0: Hard Drive, double dose of 3 days grace, May Day and Dominate. They begin another leg of their Alienation tour with I Prevail and The Funeral Portrait, October 23rd in Biloxi, Mississippi. I'm Lou Brutus. Time now to get you plugged in with the latest from Architects. Always great to speak with the band's Sam Carter. Sam, if you would, tell me about the tune Machine.
1: Machine actually happened... We actually shot the video for Machine the last time we were in America. So we shot that in between Mexico and starting the American tour. So we were ahead of schedule because we kind of knew that we were going to have a bit of time off after the festivals to go on holiday and be with family. And, you know, we take that time of recharging seriously. You know, we're getting on in terms of with kids and with family, so we want to make sure that we're when we're out, we're as good as we can be. And yeah, really proud of Machine and the jump that the band is taking, and yeah, it's really exciting.
0: I think the song is very good at capturing the feeling of unease a lot of people have about the world these days.
1: Yes. Yeah. Architects are quite good at that.
0: It sounds a bit to me like it would be a great James Bond song. Do you think you guys could ever pull a James Bond song out?
1: Yeah. If they want to use it, feel free. You know, I'm sure our publishing company would love that. I would love that. Yeah. I mean, especially for, you know, a British band to be able to do that would be a huge honor. I think it's always a big talking point over here. So yeah, maybe we can. Maybe we can do something. I don't think they'd like the breakdown in the middle of it, but we can, you know, we can negotiate that out.

0: That is new hard drive music from Slash featuring Miles Kennedy and the Conspirators. Title track of the forthcoming new album, Flying Blind, which is going to drop February 26th. Miles Kennedy will be joining me later in the show to talk Alter Bridge. I'm Lou Brutus. Tons of great new music out this week, including Skillet. John Cooper of the group will join me in just a moment. We'll also hit music from Autumn Kings and Papa Roach. Until then, hit me via the Hard Drive Radio socials. 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
8: So the clouds and the wind's going to stick around, but relaxing as we get into our Sunday. Not to mention, not a whole lot of rainfall expected Sunday with high temperatures back into the 70s. 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That's your latest forecast. I'm meteorologist Mike Witcher from the East Tennessee Weather Center. And remember to always get the latest forecast weather updates with the East Tennessee Weather app.
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10: Hello, this is Jake Diab of Autumn Kings with the Sonic Warrior, Lou Brutus, on the world-famous Hard Drive.

0: Roach with the B Roach. Papa Roach on the world famous hard drive. I believe they are going to be amongst my guests on the show next week. I'm Lou Brutus. Skillet was one of the bands who dropped a new record this week. John Cooper of the group joins me now. John, the tune Scream has a very heavy industrial feel to it.
1: It does. The entire EP is like that. In fact, I would say Scream is probably not quite as heavy as the rest of the bulk of the tracks on the thing. And I think that some of that was... It kind of harkens back to some of Skillet's earlier music, as you just alluded to. It is a bit more raw, and it is a bit more heavy. I think the lyrics are also heavier. They're more emotionally dense, and we went a different direction for that. And for people that have seen Skillet live over the last 8 years, they probably would have noticed, or some have, because I've seen their comments on social media, that a lot of our songs are detuned live. Some of that came because they're easier to sing. You know, if you're singing every night on stage, night after night, it's a little easier if you drop the pitch of the songs because you're singing so high. And I always liked that.
2: Come on!

0: stayed home.
1: They recently wrapped their phenomenal Dead 7 tour with Seven Dust, Theory of a Dead Man on hard drive, Winnebago. The three-song Sega's on Deck, this week featuring Bill Murray, Dirty Honey, and Five Finger Death Punch. Then I will be joined by another band who dropped a phenomenal record this week, Greta Van Fleet. More hard drive coming up.
2: Here's the deal. The government is over $38 trillion in debt, which means the IRS isn't slowing down. And the tax code is complex and unforgiving. 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

0: The Hard Drive, three-song seg wrapping up this week, with the band currently continuing their legacy tour this weekend in Florida. Five Finger Death Punch, preceded in the rock by Dirty Honey and Bill Murray. I'm Lou Brutus. Jake and Danny from Greta Van Fleet join me now on the show. Tell me about the new album that just dropped. Tell me about making Palace for the People.
1: What I wanted to bring into this record was, how can I take this simple setup of a drum kit and approach it in a way that I have not yet, which is incorporating like world rhythms and, you know, things that I'd kind of gathered and had the opportunity to learn in our travels, some like soca, South American beats and whatnot, and take some of those ideas and bring it in. And naturally they translate differently, you know, you record them differently, but that was my focus on the record.
2: Yeah, I think to that point, it was really like the modus operandi was okay, because Palace for the People being a record, really that sort of stems from our sort of experience traveling the world for the last 10 years. I mean, that was really the ethos of that record. It was like, you know, we left home, you know, 10 years, almost a decade ago now, we were boys. And, you know, we saw the people and the places and the cultures and the ideas and these philosophies that we fell in love with. So it was like, that was going to be the record. It was a palace for the people.

0: Greta Van Fleet on the world famous Hard Drive from their newly released album Palace for the People, the tune Tear It Down. Looking forward to their headlining tour. It happens next year, beginning in Savannah, Georgia, then wrapping up with a very special show in July, a hometown gig in Grand Rapids, Michigan. I'm Lou Brutus. Looking ahead to hour two of the show, Miles Kennedy will be joining me as guest. I'll also be chatting with Wage War and Motionless in White. We'll have music news in Dirt on Slayer, Parkway Drive, and From Ashes to New. Plus, we will announce the brand new Screamer of the Week. More Hard Drive coming up.
1: Here's the deal. 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

0: Foo Fighters to begin hour two this week of the world famous hard drive. This time last weekend, I was catching them at the Power to the People Festival. You can check out my photos from the pit at the Hard Drive Radio socials. I'm Lou Brutus. We now check in the topsy-turvy world of rock and roll gossip and news that we call dirt. Slayer's legendary album, Rain in Blood, celebrated its 40th anniversary earlier this week, originally released October 7, 1986. The gold-certified thrash metal classic helped define a generation of heavy music, and to mark this milestone, Slayer is releasing a limited edition crimson red liquid-filled vinyl version of the album on November 20. The special blood-filled Zoetrope edition going to be available exclusively through Sound of Vinyl. Parkway Drive have announced their new live album, Live at the Sydney Opera House, arriving December 4 via Epitaph Records. Recorded during a sold-out black tie performance at the iconic venue, the album features the band reimagining their biggest songs with a full symphony orchestra and special guests. The performance is also featured in their new concert film, Parkway Drive Home, screening in select theaters. Fans can get their first taste of the release with an orchestral version of Prey, which is available now. Finally, From Ashes to New announced their Spring 2027 Reflections Tour, beginning March 12 and running through April 18. The tour will feature support from Nevertell, Dark Divine, and Hollow Pact. The band will also donate $1 from every ticket sold to Musicians on Call, a nonprofit organization that brings live and recorded music to patients, families, and caregivers in hospitals and healthcare facilities. That's all the dirt that's fit to dish since we are talking From Ashes to New. Here they are on Hard Drive.
1: It's

0: for you.
1: Thanks again for joining me this weekend on the world famous Hard Drive. I'm Lou Brutus. Miles Kennedy has again this week proven himself to be one of the busiest men in all of music. They have the tour starting with Alter Bridge soon. They also have the new tune from Slash with Miles Kennedy and the Conspirators. Miles joins me now. How does Alter Bridge actually prepare for a tour?
2: It depends on the set list. So if we're integrating a bunch of new material, a little bit more. If it's stuff that we know better than the back of our hands, not as much. It's I like to rehearse. I'm usually preparing. If I know a tour's coming up, it depends. Like I said, it depends on the set list. I'm usually in my studio then rehearsing for a few weeks prior to get my voice in shape and get my chops up guitar wise. And then we'll usually get together with Alter Bridge for, I don't know, 3 days or something and kind of run things before. I don't think we have that luxury on this. Like when we're starting, because we're starting in South America, so I can't remember how that's going to work out. But, we've been touring quite a bit this year, so we should be pretty good. Fingers crossed.

0: There you have yet another band who will soon be on the road. Beartooth on the world-famous hard drive, Beautiful Again. Their Pure Ecstasy trek begins November 11 in Boston. I'm Lou Brutus. Cody from Wage War is joining me in just a moment. They just dropped their brand new full length. We'll also play Ninth Key in this moment with Dayseeker and get you the brand new... Screamer of the Week. Quite the week on Hard Drive.
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10: So the clouds and the wind's going to stick around, but relaxing as we get into our Sunday. Not to mention, not a whole lot of rainfall expected Sunday with high temperatures back in the 70s. 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That's your latest forecast. I'm meteorologist Mike Witcher from the East Tennessee Weather Center. And remember to always get the latest forecast weather updates with the East Tennessee Weather app.
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0: In this moment, featuring Rory Rodriguez of Dayseeker on Hard Drive, I Want to Believe. I recently caught In This Moment with Hollywood Undead on the Taste of Chaos tour. You can check out my videos and photos from the show via the Hard Drive Radio socials. I'm Lou Brutus. Wage War dropped a new full-length album this week, Landfall. Cody Quistad of the group explains timing is important when getting new music out.
1: Yeah, obviously, like when it comes into like album planning and stuff, there's label timelines and, you know, you want to do it around tours. And, you know, there's a lot of logistics to putting out music other than just, cool, I want to put out a song now. Classic story that I've experienced quite a bit. I'm sure many people do, but like you'll have this great idea for a song title or an album title or a concept. And then a week before, yeah, you've been sitting on it all this time. You got it all planned out. And a week before it comes out, some other artist of note puts out a song with that exact title. It's a big song. And then all of a sudden you look like a copycat. You know what I mean? The happy coincidence kind of thing. And so we were so excited about this era of Wage War that we didn't want to risk that. So we made sure we got it out as soon as possible once it all came together.

0: from their newly released Landfall album. That is Blindfold from Wage War on Hard Drive. I'm Lou Brutus, Avatar and Dead Poets Society on deck. Then I'll be chatting with the gentleman whose band I will be seeing Halloween night this year in Philadelphia, Chris Motionless of Motionless in White, as Hard Drive continues.
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0: Dead Poets Society on Hard Drive. I'm the Sonic Warrior, Lou Brutus, here with my close personal friend, Chris Motionless from Motionless in White. Chris, Rest in Peace really feels like one of those songs that must have been a blast for you to make.
1: Dude, I live for the moments in the writing process where things catch fire, and it's like you could do no wrong. Every idea is the sickest idea. And no one could sit down because you're like, oh my God, what about this? Let's try that. And it's just every single thing rolls into the next. And I feel like after we had tried the first two versions of the song and felt like there was something missing, I finally was just like, okay, I now know what we should take from these two and let's try this. And then as soon as we started in that direction, it was like, oh. And everything. Like, I guess you can't say that the song came together out of like it super quick because we wrote the other versions. But once it was like decided, once there was like a confident decision and this is where it should go, then it was like, boom. And man, I live for those because everyone in the room is just so pumped and so hyped. And the vibe is just like, it's just such a great moment to experience with the people you're working with.

0: 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Cannot wait to catch the band's Halloween night show Saturday, October 31st in Philadelphia. 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

That is the brand new Screamer of the Week on Hard Drive Spirit Box with Mourning. That'll do it for the show this week. 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Me, I'm Lou Brutus, leaving you with the words of writer Dr. Hunter S. Thompson. Absolute truth is a very rare and dangerous commodity. I'll catch you next week on Hard Drive.

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1: So the clouds and the wind's going to stick around, but relaxing as we get into our Sunday. Not to mention, not a whole lot of rainfall expected Sunday with high temperatures back into the 70s. 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That's your latest forecast. I'm meteorologist Mike Witcher from the East Tennessee Weather Center. And remember to always get the latest forecast weather updates with the East Tennessee Weather App.
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1: So the clouds and the wind's going to stick around, but relaxing as we get into our Sunday. Not to mention, not a whole lot of rainfall expected Sunday with high temperatures back in the 70s. 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That's your latest forecast. I'm meteorologist Mike Witcher from the East Tennessee Weather Center. And remember to always get the latest forecast weather updates with the East Tennessee Weather app.
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1: So the clouds and the wind's going to stick around, but relaxing as we get into our Sunday. Not to mention, not a whole lot of rainfall expected Sunday with high temperatures back into the 70s. 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That's your latest forecast. I'm meteorologist Mike Witcher from the East Tennessee Weather Center. And remember to always get the latest forecast weather updates with the East Tennessee Weather app.
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1: So the clouds and the wind's going to stick around, but relaxing as we get into our Sunday. Not to mention, not a whole lot of rainfall expected Sunday with high temperatures back into the 70s. 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That's your latest forecast. I'm meteorologist Mike Witcher from the East Tennessee Weather Center. And remember to always get the latest forecast weather updates with the East Tennessee Weather app.
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1: So the clouds and the wind's going to stick around, but relaxing as we get into our Sunday. Not to mention, not a whole lot of rainfall expected Sunday with high temperatures back into the 70s. 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That's your latest forecast. I'm meteorologist Mike Witcher from the East Tennessee Weather Center. And remember to always get the latest forecast weather updates with the East Tennessee Weather app.
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I say you look so fine that I really want to make you mine. 4, 5, 6, come on and get your kicks. 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
1: So the clouds and the wind's going to stick around, but relaxing as we get into our Sunday. Not to mention, not a whole lot of rainfall expected Sunday with high temperatures back into the 70s. 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That's your latest forecast. I'm meteorologist Mike Witcher from the East Tennessee Weather Center. And remember to always get the latest forecast weather updates with the East Tennessee Weather app.
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that one radio station that's always on in the Walmart bathroom? Yeah, that's us. 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
1: So the clouds and the wind's going to stick around, but relaxing as we get into our Sunday. Not to mention, not a whole lot of rainfall expected Sunday with high temperatures back into the 70s. 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That's your latest forecast. I'm meteorologist Mike Witcher from the East Tennessee Weather Center. And remember to always get the latest forecast weather updates with the East Tennessee Weather App.
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1: 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This is InfoTrack, the weekly show with information you should know. Here's what's happening on this week's show.
2: You're trying to watch your weight, so fast food is out. But what about other restaurant choices? A nutritionist says most of them will

0: overfeed you too. We'll have the story.
1: I have a PhD in nutrition. I'm a nutrition researcher, and I could not tell looking at these plates which ones had 2,000 calories and which ones had 1,000 calories.
0: Then, modern technology can be a blessing and a curse. A security expert says hackers can now attack you in new and different ways.
2: Insecure as our desktop and laptop computers are, these new objects that we are connecting to the internet are even less secure, and most folks don't understand the risk.
0: Those two stories, and much more, are coming your way on this week's InfoTrack. Stay with us. The show begins right after this.
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10: 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And it's not just fast food that makes you fat. 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Roy?
11: Thanks, Chris. Our guest is Susan Roberts, PhD, Director of the Energy Metabolism Laboratory at the Jean Mayer USDA Human Nutrition Research Center on Aging at Tufts University in Boston, and she was the lead author of the study. Dr. Roberts, how often do Americans eat out?
1: Americans eat out a huge amount these days. Something like 40% of the American food budget is spent on meals away from home right now.
11: So you were looking at the calorie content of meals in restaurants. Tell us exactly what you were studying.
1: To look at how healthy restaurants are. People have blamed fast food for the obesity epidemic and for the lack of good health in Americans. And there's almost no information from research on what those restaurants are like if they don't report their calorie intake. So we were looking at the restaurants, the mom-and-pop restaurants, the Chinese restaurants, the Italian restaurants, where you can't see any calorie counts. And the results were pretty shocking. 92% of our meals had excess calories, and many of them had so many calories that they could be a whole day's worth of food, and you would still gain weight.
11: And that doesn't even count beverages and appetizers and desserts.
1: I know. We're struggling with dealing with our weight in America, and in my opinion, I think restaurants are a big part of the problem today.
11: Is there a particular type of restaurant that seemed to be worse than another, for example, Italian or Mexican or Chinese or maybe pizza places, whatever?
1: Well, you know, they're all pretty terrible, but the top three most terrible are American, Chinese, and Italian.
11: Why do they stand out so much?
1: They stand out just because they have enormous portions. They have enormous portions. The average calorie content of just that one plate is nearly 1,500 calories, which for many people, especially women, that's a whole day's intake right there.
11: Yeah, explain, why is it such a specific concern for women?
1: It's a real problem because, you know, we have this whole biology. It's just normal human biology that we want to finish our plate when there's a huge plate of food in front of us. It's nothing to do with willpower, and it's everything to do with biology. Our blood glucose falls so that we get hungry. Our stomach relaxes so that we have this huge stomach that needs a lot of food to fill it up. So our biology is designed to make us eat what's in front of us. So when portions are big, we eat more than we need, and that causes weight gain, it causes obesity, it causes all of the problems that we know about, the diabetes and the heart disease that come from too much weight gain.
11: This sounds controversial, but I understand that you would like to see some new local ordinances that maybe would empower consumers.
1: I absolutely would. And, you know, every single person I've talked to has said, oh, wow, that would be so amazing. So what we're proposing here is that there's some local ordinances or, you know, even state laws which allow people to go into any restaurant and order a half portion for a half price or a third portion for a third price. You know, I'm sure that restaurants will jump up and down and say, oh, no, that's too hard. But if it was the legal thing, everybody would be in the same boat. So nobody would suffer. And there would be many people like me who would be saying, oh, wow, that's fantastic. I'm going to eat out 10 times more because now I can get a portion of food I really want rather than trying to get the boring, healthy options.
11: Now, isn't it possible that someone could essentially do the same thing by ordering off of a senior menu or a child menu?
1: Well, the children's menus are usually pretty unhealthy things, you know, chicken nuggets, french fries and stuff like that, you know, and the senior menus are very large too. Some people say, well, you know, you can go in and you can request them to box half a portion, but, you know, that requires quite a lot of willpower. And if you had the economic incentive to say, I would like a half portion for a half price, it would make it easier. It would give consumers more choice, not less. You know, things like the soda tax died because it was taking away consumer choice. This is an opportunity that would actually increase consumer choices dramatically.
11: And your study looked at all kinds of restaurants. I think most people would think, oh, fast food is the real culprit. But you looked even at individual local restaurants and found the same trend, right?
1: We did. We looked at the local restaurants that do not have calorie counts. And, you know, the restaurants where there's more than 20 outlets have to report their calories. So we looked at the small ones that wouldn't come under that legislation. And we found that they were just as bad as fast food. They have enormous portions, far bigger than the human body needs. And you don't know that because there's no calorie counts.
11: Was there any specific thing? It sounds like there were a lot of surprises in this, but was there one big surprise in your study that really jumped out at you?
1: One of them was that the variability is just enormous. You know, I mean, I have a PhD in nutrition. I'm a nutrition researcher, and I could not tell looking at these plates which ones had 2,000 calories and which ones had 1,000 calories because the calories are hidden. You know, that's the cheese, the oil, the butter. It's impossible really to tell how much a plate has. And, you know, that's why we need laws or something to make it easier for consumers to make sensible choices.
11: Did your findings in this study actually change how often you eat out?
1: Well, I've known this for a long time. I have to say, I was 50 pounds overweight about 20 years ago myself. And one of the reasons was because I was eating in Chinatown in downtown Boston where I work. And I actually measured the containers in my lab. And they came back at 1,500 calories, and I was shocked. And so at that time, it did have a dramatic influence on me. And it stopped me eating out as much. I love eating out, but when you can't get the foods that you want in the right portion sizes, that's really a deterrent.
11: I'm going to ask this question in maybe a little different angle. These are such high-calorie foods. Would eating a sufficient amount of calories fill someone up because they're so densely packed with calories to start with?
1: It's a good question. When you've got a portion size that's 2,000 calories, I think you could eat a third of that, and most people would feel extremely satisfied. The trouble that we have right now is when you have that 2,000 calories on your plate, you're looking at the food, you're smelling the food, so you're getting all of these biological responses that increase your stomach size, keep your blood glucose low, and that makes you feel unsatisfied, and it makes you eat more than you need. If the portion size was smaller, of delicious food and you knew that that was what you were getting, you would feel more satisfied, because when you got to the end of your plate, your biological responses would shut down, so that would, you know, kind of stop the hunger in its tracks.
11: So what lessons can the average consumer learn from your study as they head out to a restaurant, aside from keep driving right on past and eat at home?
1: Well, you know, the conventional advice that nutrition people give these days is don't eat out or eat out very frequently. My advice is start lobbying your local government to make some laws that allow you to do proportional pricing. It would change the world. In the meantime, things that I do, for example, when I go into a restaurant, first of all, I order the boring choices oftentimes, the salad and grilled chicken and stuff like that. And then if you ask for the dressing on the side, the cheese on the side, the croutons on the side, you can just put some small amounts on top of your salad so that you have enough to improve the taste. And it's not the best solution, but it works.
11: Interesting study, and certainly very important. Dr. Susan Roberts from Tufts University. Is there any place online where people can learn more?
1: We've actually got a place on the Tufts University site where it gives restaurants a place where they can calculate calorie intake for their meals. We're trying to encourage restaurants to be more proactive about calories, but there's some useful things on the site for consumers as well.
11: All right, well, thank you again for joining us on InfoTrack.
1: You're welcome.
11: And for InfoTrack, I'm Roy Mackey.
10: 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That story, coming up.
9: 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There's more InfoTrack straight ahead. 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
10: Our next guest says that thieves, terrorists, and other bad guys are using our computers, smartphones, medical devices, and more to rip us off and harm us. Mark Goodman is a former police officer and currently a cybercrime expert and founder of the Future Crimes Institute. He's author of Future Crimes, Inside the Digital Underground and the Battle for Our Connected World. Mark, modern technology is great, but you say it's making all of us vulnerable in unforeseen ways. What are some of the specific threats you've uncovered?
13: Well, all of us have an idea of what a computer looks like, right? Years ago, we used to have those big gray boxes under our desk in the office and in our homes, but slowly but surely, every physical object in our world is becoming a computer. So our televisions have become smart TVs, our phones have become smartphones, our cars are becoming self-driving and have computer chips in them. And the challenge with this is, as insecure as our desktop and laptop computers are, these new objects that we are connecting to the internet are even less secure, and most folks don't understand the risk. But there is one group who understands the risk quite well, and that's organized criminals. They are ready, set, go to go ahead and take advantage of all of the vulnerabilities in these technologies and use them against us.
12: So give us an example of how, you know, an average citizen might get harmed through this process.
13: Well, we see a lot of stuff now in the stores about the smart home, right? And so our home routers are entirely hackable. The main gateways to our home, somebody could hack one of those devices, get onto your network, put further viruses on your machines, keystroke loggers, steal your identity, get access to your bank accounts, reach out to your children without your knowledge or permission, steal photographs of them, attempt to lure them over the internet. So once you get into the technological network, it's just a foothold to carry out any type of offense you want. In the old days, we just had to protect our computers, but now more and more devices are in our home, the so-called era of the smart home. We saw evidence of this all around us at the Consumer Electronics Show in Las Vegas. And there, for example, smart TVs that were on display had been hacked. So a bad guy, even if your computer is more secure, can break in through your television. They can break in through the smart light bulb. They can break in through your garage door opener, or they can break in through your digital thermostat. So the more connections we have, the more vulnerable we are.
12: Aside from the average Joe getting hacked, what about our utilities and our government systems? Are they vulnerable as well?
13: Very much so. The U.S. government, for all its ability to go ahead and allegedly hack other countries, it's done a very poor job of defending itself. We read stories in the news all the time about the U.S. Department of Defense being hacked, military plans being stolen, the Office of Personnel Management losing 22 million national security records. So the government is really in tough shape in that it can't protect itself. We have a bigger challenge, though, which is that most of the critical infrastructures that run this country are all in the hands of the private sector. That means our electrical grid, water, sewage, power plants of all different shapes and sizes, air traffic control, 911 systems, all of those critical infrastructures are run by computers. And there has never been built a computer that could not be hacked. It's just a matter of time, energy, and available funds to carry out the attack. The challenge with this is that because our modern society runs entirely on computers, if those computers are hacked, it can wreak havoc on our world. And the threat is not just theoretical. We've seen hacks against critical infrastructure going back for years. There was a teenager many years ago who took over an airport in Worcester, Massachusetts, and was able to turn off the runway lights at nighttime as a plane was coming in to land. We have had another teenage hacker in Poland who hacked a railway and was able to cause a train to derail. And just most recently in the battle between Ukraine and Russia, we've seen a number of cyber attacks in which Russia allegedly carried out hacks that caused blackouts throughout Ukraine and even attacked the airport in Kiev to get access to the country's national air traffic control system.
12: Wow. What about our cars? I understand those can also be vulnerable to hackers. How does that work?
13: Well, our modern automobiles today have nothing in common with the 67 Chevy that used to be a mechanical device. Now, cars have slowly transformed themselves into computers. On average, each modern automobile, meaning cars that have come out in the past 10 years, have over 100 computer chips in them. They control everything from the global positioning navigation to the airbags to the ABS brakes to the radio, your power windows, everything, windshield washer, everything is controlled via a computer. And like all other computers, they can be hacked. And we more recently in St. Louis had a hacker remote control take over somebody else's car over the internet. Two hackers who are experts in hacking cars were able to disable a Jeep Grand Cherokee as it was driving down the highway at 70 miles an hour. The car was remotely disabled, its systems were taken over, and the driver, no matter what he did, could not restart the vehicle. It put him in tremendous danger because as because he was stuck in the number one lane. 18-wheelers are zooming by, leaving him in quite a dangerous position. That one particular hack led to Jeep having to recall 1.4 million cars to do a software patch upgrade. So we're used to upgrading the software on our computers and now even our phones and our web browsers. But in the future, you will have to patch the software on your car, your refrigerator, your microwave oven. That's the world we're facing.
12: We're talking with Mark Goodman, author of Future Crimes: Inside the Digital Underground in the Battle for Our Connected World. Mark, what can the average person do, or what should we be expecting government to do to protect us in these situations?
13: Well, I think citizens should demand much, much more of their government. You know, we have great systems in place to protect us personally and from a national security perspective, right? If we had a tank come over the Bering Strait or a Chinese warship cross the Pacific and attack San Francisco, we have mechanisms in place to protect ourselves against that. And yet every day, bits and bytes that are attacking the United States are coming from those countries and others. And the U.S. government has done very little, not only to protect itself, but certainly to protect American business. There's tremendous amount of intellectual property that is being stolen and sent overseas via cyber attacks. On the personal front, the police also have traditionally protected us from crime, right? If somebody spray painted your house or spray painted your car or stole money at gunpoint, we could call 911 and we would get service. But every day, hundreds of thousands of bank accounts are being emptied around the world. Identity thefts are being committed. And since most of these bad guys are overseas, citizens are left to fend for themselves. And frankly, I find that deplorable because we all pay good taxes to be protected from these sorts of crimes. So the bottom line is citizens are on their own. But in my book, Future Crimes, and on my website, futurecrimes.com, I've listed a whole number of tips that you can take to protect yourself. In fact, I created something called the Update Protocol, which is 6 simple steps that people can follow, things involving passwords, encryption, updating your software. And the good news is that if users take those 6 simple steps, they can actually reduce their cyber risk by 85%, according to a study by the Australian government.
12: Well, the book is Future Crimes: Inside the Digital Underground in the Battle for Our Connected World. 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
13: Thank you. The pleasure was mine.
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11: Thanks again, Chris. We're talking with Sissy Lappin. She's a longtime real estate agent and now the author of Simple and Sold, which explains how to sell your home. Sissy, the percentage of homes sold by their owners rather than through an agent is fairly small, right?
14: It's actually not, and it's growing every year. It is 1 out of 8 homes that is now sold direct. What we've seen is a big change in culture. We've seen how E-Trade has kind of taken over stockbrokers, TurboTax has taken over CPA, LegalZoom with lawyers, and you're seeing the same thing happen in the real estate industry. And the reason why is the technology. You know, so much of it is done over the internet now, And you're just seeing homeowners take control because it is a lot of money. For a majority of Americans, and I am talking 80% of Americans, the Real Estate Commission wipes out 40 to 60% of their home equity. Let's say you have a $200,000 home and you have $20,000 equity in it. That commission on that home is $12,000. So with one swoop, your 60% of that equity is gone. You're going to walk away with $8,000 of your $20,000 equity.
11: You touched on the internet. How has that changed the game?
14: The biggest change in real estate is it's gone from being a cartel to a democracy. And what Zillow did, Zillow is the number one search engine now for homes. It's not your local MLS. 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And so with that said, it really evened and leveled the playing field for homeowners to be able to sell their own home.
11: Now, do the sites such as Zillow charge a fee?
14: They do not. 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But Zillow will let homeowners put their home on there for free. There's no charge.
11: I think many people would shudder to think of showing their homes themselves to complete strangers. Aren't there some security concerns in that?
14: You know, what has happened, if you look at 99% of the crime when a home is for sale, it is basically with a real estate agent. And what happens is when your home is being shown, they call a real estate firm. It's a prospecting tool for the real estate firm. So they just set an appointment and send anybody out there. And that's what's happened. And what we suggest is getting an email address, a cell phone address. And if the email address is like a Gmail address, then we actually say, you know what, have them take a picture of their driver's license and send it to you. And I think, you know, and nothing's 100% sure, that would discourage anybody that isn't legit. And I think this is something real estate firms really need to address. And I think as a homeowner, you have a lot more protection than a real estate firm on who's coming in your home.
11: Staging your home, or at least cleaning up the clutter, is obviously an important part. A lot of times agents will advise you on that. Is that something that you feel like people can do on their own?
14: Absolutely. Clutter is contagious. Buyers walk in, and if your house is cluttered, they do not want any part of it. So getting rid of things, getting a pod delivered or, you know, a mini storage unit, you've got to do that because people want just a simplistic look when they're selling their home. The other thing is go to HGTV, type in staging. 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
1: So the clouds and the wind's going to stick around, but relaxing as we get into our Sunday. Not to mention, not a whole lot of rainfall expected Sunday with high temperatures back into the 70s. 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That's your latest forecast. I'm meteorologist Mike Witcher from the East Tennessee Weather Center. And remember to always get the latest forecast weather updates with the East Tennessee Weather app.
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1: So the clouds and the wind's going to stick around, but relaxing as we get into our Sunday. Not to mention, not a whole lot of rainfall expected Sunday with high temperatures back into the 70s. 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That's your latest forecast. I'm meteorologist Mike Witcher from the East Tennessee Weather Center. And remember to always get the latest forecast weather updates with the East Tennessee Weather app.
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1: Good morning. Happy Sunday, everybody. Keep the umbrellas and the rain jackets handy. We call these nuisance showers that are mostly cloudy skies and staying on the cooler side with forecast highs in the upper 60s. But all next week, we're back in the low to mid 80s. 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That's your latest forecast. I'm meteorologist Mike Witcher from the East Tennessee Weather Center. And remember to always get the latest forecast weather updates with the East Tennessee Weather app.
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1: Good morning. Happy Sunday, everybody. Keep the umbrellas and the rain jackets handy. We call these nuisance showers under mostly cloudy skies and staying on the cooler side with forecast highs in the upper 60s. But all next week, we're back in the low to mid 80s. 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That's your latest forecast. I'm meteorologist Mike Witcher from the East Tennessee Weather Center. And remember to always get the latest forecast weather updates with the East Tennessee Weather app.
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1: Reluctantly crouched at the starting line. 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The green light flashes, the flags go up. Churning

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1: Good morning. Happy Sunday, everybody. Keep the umbrellas and the rain jackets handy. We call these nuisance showers under mostly cloudy skies and staying on the cooler side with forecast highs in the upper 60s. But all next week, we're back in the low to mid 80s. 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That's your latest forecast. I'm meteorologist Mike Witcher from the East Tennessee Weather Center. And remember to always get the latest forecast weather updates with the East Tennessee Weather app.
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1: Good morning. Happy Sunday, everybody. Keep the umbrellas and the rain jackets handy. We call these nuisance showers under mostly cloudy skies and staying on the cooler side with forecast highs in the upper 60s. But all next week, we're back in the low to mid 80s. 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That's your latest forecast. I'm meteorologist Mike Witcher from the East Tennessee Weather Center. And remember to always get the latest forecast weather updates with the East Tennessee Weather app.
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1: 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The L.A. Lloyd Rock 30 begins now.
2: L.A. Lloyd here, and boy, am I excited about the show today, because it's been 5 years since we last had Greta Van Fleet to co-host the Rock 30, but they are back today. And look, a lot has changed for Jake and Daniel. They're going to be talking about going from kids who barely understood the studio to making records with a much bigger worldview, why their songs are never really finished, what success looks like from the road instead of from the stage, and the childhood dream that actually brought one of them to tears. Greta Van Fleet with us today for all 3 hours on the Rock 30, so let's get started at number 30 with Black Veil Brides, a new song called Cut, featuring Andy Black's wife, Lilith Czar. Now, the two even wore their actual wedding clothes in the Corpse Bride-inspired video for this song and renewed their vows on the set. How about that? Andy says they're already deep into writing the next record, too. After waiting 5 years between albums, they don't want to do that again, so let's bring it on. Our first and only debut of the week from Black Veil Brides with Lilith Czar, number 30. Here's Cut on the Rock 30.

You should definitely check out the video for that track called Cut, our one and only debut on the Rock 30. It's Black Veil Brides with the vocalist Andy Black and his wife Lilith Czar together on that one. And it debuts at number 30. 5 years since we last had Greta Van Fleet on the show. Jake and Daniel back here, and we're going to talk to them. But first, we got to bring on Architects that debuted at number 29 last week. Already moving beyond the sky, the earth, and all between. Machine is their first new music since that album, and it was written by Dan Searle and Sam Carter with Searle producing. The video starts in something that looks pretty normal and slowly twists reality around perception and control. No movement for Architects, though, as they come in at 29 again with Machine on the Rock 30.

0: I just want to believe.
1: You may recall that Architect right there did make it to number one with their previous song called Broken Mirror. Will this one do as well? Only time will tell. Coming in at number 29, that one is Machine. I am L.A. Lloyd. Greta Van Fleet back for their second appearance as my guest on The Rock 30. We got Jake and Daniel. So good to see you guys again. In fact, last time we talked was April of 2021, right after the Battle of Gardens Gate came out.
2: My goodness. Has it been 5 years?
1: It has been. It's crazy, man. I was like, you know, I was talking to your promo folks. I was like, when was the last time you interviewed him? I said, man, it's been 5 years, so let's get him back, you know?
3: Good God, man. Good God. I'm glad we're back.
1: You have no idea. I'm totally glad you guys are back, and hopefully we won't have to wait 5 years until your next appearance. But hey, we got you here today, and we're going to enjoy for the next 3 hours or so and play a lot of music from Greta Van Fleet from their new album, Palace for the People, that just came out Friday, October 9th. Oh, I'm excited, so let's get back into the Rock 30 now. Bring on Moon Fever, a band out of Seattle that debuted at 28 last week, where we find him again this week with Bury Me on the Rock 30.

Had a great time the last time Moon Fever co-hosted the Rock 30, but that was a couple of years back, so got to get him back. Love that track right there. It's Bury Me, and it comes in at number 28. Maria Brink from In This Moment is back with a new song, and she describes I Want to Believe as protecting one little flicker of light while everything around you feels like it's closing in, reaching for somebody even when you know things can't stay the same forever. And you may recognize another voice collaborating with Maria on this track, the one and only Rory Rodriguez from Dayseeker, and they're at number 27 with I Want to Believe from their album Witch on the Rock 30.

0: Nice little collaboration in this moment with Rory Rodriguez from Dayseeker, and that is I Want to Believe, coming in at number 27, but no movement. They are sideways with that one. Now, coming up, going to take Jake and Daniel back 5 years and ask them to imagine the guys I interviewed in 2021 seeing Greta Van Fleet today. Apparently, the future includes about 100 drums, a whole lot of pyro, and the ability to blow stuff up.
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0: 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More with our guest co-host Greta Van Fleet as we celebrate the album Palace for the People that just came out. But first, we got to bring on Des Rocks for you, who was here last week. He slips one, though. 25 to 26, When the Love Is Gone, on the Rock 30. Hey, yo!

0: Des Rocks, When the Love Is Gone, from the album To Hell and Back. And after we had him co-host The Rock 30 last week, you know exactly how he got the title to that album, because he literally did go to hell and back to get that one finished. But hey, great song right there. And it comes in at number 26 from Des Rocks. I am L.A. Lloyd. We are celebrating the release of the new album from Greta Van Fleet that just came out on Friday, October 9th, called Palace for the People. We got Jake and Daniel here today. And it has been more than 5 years since we last talked, so we got a lot of catching up to do today. But if the Jake and Danny that I interviewed back in 2021 could have seen where Greta Van Fleet is today, what do you think would surprise them the most?
1: Retrospectively, I should have prepared better for this.
0: Right.
2: The granny back then would have probably asked, what did you do to your drum kit? Why do you have 100 drums on stage now? What happened? Did you hit your head hard?
1: Yeah, maybe Jake would have requested he build a aluminum foil suit to reflect the pyro heat off of his arms.
0: Right. Yeah, you do get the opportunity to have a few more flames out there, I've noticed, as the band has grown. So fire's good, I guess, right, for
1: a
0: band?
1: That's a fun thing. Yeah, we get to blow up now, so that's quite charming, yeah.
0: Charming, huh? Well, I've never heard pyro called that, but we'll take it. Jake, Daniel, and me, L.A. Lloyd, counting them down for you today. We'll pick up more conversation with the guys and, of course, play plenty of music from their new album, Palace for the People, like this one right here. Big hit for the guys. This one's called Play Your Games from Greta Van Fleet, number 25 on The Rock 30.

0: The band known as Electric Cowboy, with a little help from Dexter from The Offspring on that one, Let the Good Times Roll, and they're at number 24 on the Rock 30. Now, still ahead, Greta Van Fleet have spent years learning what happens on the other side of the studio glass when they're recording. Daniel's going to talk about how working with different producers and engineer finally gave them more control over turning what they hear in their heads into what actually comes out of the speakers. That's next on the Rock 30.
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0: If you didn't hear, Greta Van Fleet just released their new album, Palace for the People, on Friday, October 9th. And we got Jake and Daniel from the band here to talk about it. And you will hear more songs from that album later on today. In fact, this is album number 4 for Greta Van Fleet. With that said, what do you guys understand about making records now that you simply didn't understand when you made your first one?
13: That's a great question. I think, when we made our first record, we were quite young. I think that's one of the large differences, is that we have many years under our belt now in many studios with many producers and many engineers, importantly as well, you know, because we, when we're making records, we like to be as hands-on as possible, you know, and as the engineering side of it, the tones, the writing, obviously. Over the only real way to gain experience in that is to physically put yourself in scenarios with different people and to go in there and absorb all the information that you can. So when we were young, we quite literally knew nothing about what was happening other than the music itself, and that's what we had control over. So we didn't have as much control over the sound and the way it, you know, turned out. But over the years, you start learning what you like and how to achieve what you like, more importantly. So I think that's one of the greatest things, is now we're able to write songs going into the studio knowing that what we can achieve based, you know, while we're writing. So it kind of plays into the entire world of the creative net at this point.
0: I mean, that's got to give you a lot of confidence, getting the sound in your head actually recorded the way you want to hear it, man. I love that. We'll get to hear some of that music a little bit later on from Greta Van Fleet. Now let's bring on Theory of a Dead Man for you. No Movement, though, at number 23, Winnebago, Lay Low on the Rock 30.
14: Oh,

0: I had a feeling that song was going to start moving up the Rock 30 very fast. Looks like I was right as they go 26 to 22, Royal Blood and 10 over 10. Now we have an interesting L.A. Lloyd pick of the week because it's Bad Wolves covering the late Dolly Parton song Jolene. They have a new female lead singer and one of the members quit because they actually put this song out. You'll hear the story next on the Rock 30.
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11: Turn it up and count it down. 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L.A. Lloyd's Rock 30.
0: We're definitely reflecting the first hour of the Rock 30 quite a bit with Greta Van Fleet. Jake and Daniel is here. And, you know, going back before you recorded anything, you were still these young boys playing in your parents' garage. How did the Detroit, all of Michigan roots influence, maybe all of your albums, not just the first one?
12: Yeah, I think it's interesting that certainly, but it's like, I would say a distinct difference as well is sort of the path that's been walked, and I suppose the perspective that's been gained is a different thing, I suppose. It's like, when we're writing music, I think the lens and the perception of what that music is about, what it means, it has changed quite drastically, you know. Because I think, you know, like when we were a bunch of boys sort of playing in our parents' garage, we were coming out of Michigan, that was the first record. That was that sort of like the roots influences, the sort of things that are, you know, the stream of consciousness, really, that was, you know, early American blues, folk, R&B, soul, etc. And I think a huge sort of, I guess, Palace for the People, this record that's about is out, is going to be basically a huge divergence from that, in the sense that it's really sort of about the world in a way, and it's sort of about the people, places, you know, things, ideas, cultures, and philosophies that we really got to sort of observe and sort of be a part of when we traveled and toured the world, you know, that we were, grateful to have that opportunity and to see those things. So for us, I think that's a huge, I think, differentiation, I think, between the first record and this one. Yeah.
0: It's a great album. Palace for the People just came out Friday, October 9th, and we'll get to hear at least two more songs from that album later on today. Now Breaking Benjamin for you with their former number one, down to 21 with Something Wicked.

That is Something Wicked from Breaking Benjamin, dropping 11-21. And your L.A. Lloyd pick of the week comes with quite a story, as Bad Wolves recorded a heavier version of Dolly Parton's song Jolene. And Dolly had actually heard it, she loved it, and planned to add her own vocals. But she died before that could happen. Then things got messy as their guitarist, A.J. Ribollo, announced he was leaving the band after objecting to the decision to release it without Dolly. A few days later, he clarified that he hadn't had the full picture and acknowledged that Dolly's team had approved moving forward, but he did not reverse his departure. Now, the band itself is also in a new era, with Sarah Kilboy Skinner replacing DL as the new lead vocalist. Here's the best part. Proceeds from this song, Jolene, will benefit Dolly Parton's Imagination Library. So if you're ready for it, a harder version of Jolene, Bad Wolves, your L.A. Lloyd pick of the week on The Rock 30. Yeah.

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0: From 30 to 1, it's nothing but new rock. New rock with L.A. Lloyd.

We begin hour number two of the L.A. Lloyd Rock 30 with Dead Poets Society moving up 21 to 20 with Cold. And yes, we will have Jack Underkoffler, their vocalist, co-host the Rock 30 by the end of October. Everything is locked, signed, sealed, and delivered. Looking forward to catching up with him. Today, of course, it's a huge celebration with Greta Van Fleet as they just released their new album, Palace for the People, on Friday, October 9th. We got Jake and Daniel here. Going to play another song from that album coming up shortly. In the meantime, let's bring on number 19 from Fozzy. It's I Know Evil on the Rock 30.

0: When Chris Jericho was on the L.A. Lloyd Rock 30 recently talking about that song right there called I Know Evil, which comes in at number 19, you may remember him saying what it was like having the freedom of putting everything into one song at a time instead of waiting until they have an entire album ready. We sure like that one right there. The podcast of Chris Jericho's interview can be found at laloyd.com. Download it and don't forget to subscribe, all right? Hey, today we're hanging out with Jake and Daniel from Greta Van Fleet. The new album Palace for the People is available, and you know you can always keep working on a song or more songs, finding something else to change. When that happens, how do you know when it's time to leave it alone before overthinking it ruins what could be a great song?
1: When the album's out.
0: Great answer.
2: Yeah, it's true. It's never done. It's a work. I think we've released what, 4 work in progresses now. This will be the 4th or something like that. So
1: you know what? Call us insane, but I don't know if it ever actually finishes or completes itself. It has to reach a point that we're all satisfied because the people need the music delivered to them. But even once the record's released, we then go into rehearsals for the live show and we find more ways to evolve the song somehow. And then each night, you know, we basically create a template. That's what's on the record. And then each night we would take the song and add our own improvisation to it, you know, because we can't play the same show over and over.
0: That's one thing I love about seeing you guys. Every time I've been to a live Greta Van Fleet show is just the way you guys can change up a song with improvisation like you were talking about. We're going to get to hear a new song from Greta Van Fleet for the first time on The Rock 30 just a few minutes from right now. How about Evanescence with their new one for you? They move up 22 to 18. Tell me when you've had enough on The Rock 30.

Tell Me When You've Had Enough. That is Evanescence, and they move up 22 to 18. Well, our next song, a very personal one for Ben Wells, who's called Deep, one of the most personal songs Blackstone Cherry have ever released. Of course, it came from a devastating period involving infertility and pregnancy loss, turning something deeply private into a song other people carrying that same grief can definitely relate to. Here you go, Blackstone Cherry with Deep. Nice jump too, 20 to 17 on The Rock 30.

0: 20-17. Very well done for Blackstone Cherry. That is deep. I am L.A. Lloyd, and coming up, Greta Van Fleet had two very different songs helping introduce Palace for the People, their new album. Daniel's going to explain why they wanted to give fans something familiar first before opening the door to the more intense side of the record. You'll hear that next on The Rock 30.
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4: You want to put a big smile on my producer's face? Logan Greenberg working hard for you right now, and he wants to hear from you, too. So pick up your phone, send him a great text, give him a little story about something you liked on the Rock 30. Maybe there's an artist you would love to hear to co-host the Rock 30. It's all welcome, and you can send that text from anywhere all over North America, 855-576-2530. We're counting him down with Jake and Daniel from Greta Van Fleet, going to play a new song from their album Palace for the People right after we bring on this one from Five Finger Death Punch at number 16. Here's Eye of the Storm. Oh,

0: Eye of the Storm from Five Finger Death Punch. You'll hear another song from them a little bit later on this hour on The Rock 30. I am L.A. Loy with Jake and Daniel from Greta Van Fleet, and I wanted to talk about this track, Saw You Stand, one of the first songs that fans got to hear before Palace for the People actually came out. Why was that the right song to give people an early look at the record before it actually came out?
1: Well, actually, the first song that we had released was Play Your Games.
0: Oh, it came out before? Okay.
1: Yeah, just a little bit before.
0: Gotcha, okay.
1: We were toying around with the idea, you know, it's always tough to give, and actually Saw You Stand was in the running, but we didn't want to scare people right away.
0: Yeah.
1: You know, it's a very heavy song. We kind of wanted to allow the floodgates to open and the first gallons of water to flow through before we started getting really deep into the psychology of the record.
0: Mm-hmm.
1: So ironically, the Play Your Games was, it's another one of those songs that stemmed from many, many, many years ago, probably since long before we even first spoke, you know, back in our days in high school, we had started writing and those boys had never left really the state of Michigan hardly at all. So it's like taking one of those songs, you know, at the beginning of the spectrum, and then Saw You Stand was one that was very contemporary, written very recently, and that's one of those that sort of fits into that Palace for the People category. So we wanted to give some fans a sense of familiarity before we started delving into the world of the record, before we start releasing the intense songs.
0: Yeah.
2: Also, but briefly, I think that that was sort of somewhat intentional as well, the duality between, you know, Play Your Games and Saw You Stand. I guess we're kind of showing what's on the dimension of the record in some ways, because the record's all over the place, so that was somewhat intentional.
0: And I definitely think you're going to hear a different side of Greta Van Fleet when you hear this one. It's a Rock 30 Extra from their album Palace for the People, Saw You Stand, on the Rock 30.

0: Wager Warren Blindfold moves up to 17 to 15. L.A. Lloyd with Jake and Daniel from Greta Van Fleet. And when we come back, we'll talk to the band about what success looks like to them in 2026.
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12: 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Lloyd's Rock 30.
0: Welcome back to the Rock 30. If you're enjoying what you're hearing with Jake and Daniel from Greta Van Fleet, feel free to give us a text or call on the Rock 30 hotline. Logan standing by right now waiting for you at 855-576-2530. Now, Jake, Daniel, you guys went from trying to break through to reaching a level of success very few bands ever get to experience. What part of success turned out to be completely different from what you imagined it would be when you were starting out?
13: Well, I think the obvious answer for me, it's not necessarily the most exciting answer, but the travel.
0: Yeah, right.
13: It's, you know, it's a lot of fun. And as a kid, I dreamed of playing in all these places, but I never thought about how we'd get there.
0: Mm-hmm. Yeah.
13: It's not glamorous by any means, but it's, you know, it's a part of the idea of traveling and playing, you know, music to the world. You have to get there and you share all these experiences. And a lot of that's reflected in a lot of the music that we're making. You know, it's people see you through the lens of being on stage and through the lens of the album, but they're not necessarily seeing you in the moments in between. And that actually fills up and occupies a lot of the space. So that's one part of it I wasn't ever really looking at.
0: How about you, Jake?
14: You know, maybe if I could sort of reconstitute the question in some ways, if that's appropriate.
0: Sure.
14: Something that was, I think, what I envisioned this sort of success to be was the people and the quantities that they come in, the masses that they come in at these shows. It's that sort of fulfillment and that sort of beauty to see these generations of people, because I think, you know, when you go to a Greta Van Fleet show, what is immediately apparent is that there are, you know, three generations of people there. There are the, you know, sons and daughters, mothers and fathers, grandparents, and it's just like that sort of sea of people that goes from the front all the way back. To see the reverence and that connection has been probably the most fulfilling thing for us you know, out of all of this success, to see that that is the sort of pinnacle of preeminent gratification, I think.
0: Oh, yeah, seeing those generations enjoying your music, man, that's got to be a great feeling indeed. More music and more conversation from Greta Van Fleet on the way. Now we bring you Let Down. Drops one, though, 13 to 14. Do it for the love on The Rock 30. Man,

0: Crying Fire, Avatar moves up 15 to 13 on the Rock 30. And coming up, I'm going to take Greta Van Fleet back to something we talked about in 2021. Those loose jam sessions where nobody really knows where the music is going. And Jake tells me why that conversation between the four of them is still a huge part of how songs are born today.
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0: We last had Greta Van Fleet co-host The Rock 30 back in 2021. Here we are 5 years later with Jake and Daniel from the band. And last time we did talk, you guys were telling me how jamming was really how Greta Van Fleet learned to communicate musically. So what does one of those no agenda jam sessions look like today? And, you know, how often does something worth keeping come out of it?
11: I mean, yeah. We're basically, those jam sessions happen on stage. Mm. You know, wow. There's a handful of maybe two or so tracks on the record that were from that sort of improvisation, that exploration of things. It was, you know, it was like something like Touch Again on Palace of the People. That was a riff that sort of came out of a moment of the show that we just sort of inherently, something that stuck. You know, one night we were jamming, that riff came out, and then we sort of, you know, we sort of like stuck to the show, and then it became a song, which then became, you know, part of this record. So that stuff happens all the time. It's interesting. It's just like this musical fabric, you know. It's like in that language we were talking about, perhaps of anything nowadays, it's sort of stronger in some ways than it's ever been before. So it's like out of that conversation, that musical conversation, come so many ideas. But I think that's the importance of it, and it's certainly a huge aspect of Greta Van Fleet and what we do. It's just this sort of like frenetic, wild, untampered, you know, madness that becomes a source of, you know, creation in some ways.
0: Kind of a method to the madness to it all. And man, what great sounds you get from those jam sessions. All right, you'll get to hear one of those songs next hour with Greta Van Fleet. Right now, another song from Five Finger Death Punch. Their latest, Nails in the Coffin, moves up 16 to 12 on the Rock 30.

Nails in the Coffin from Five Finger Death Punch coming in at number 12 on the Rock 30. Earlier today, we played the first single from Palace for the People from Greta Van Fleet called Play Your Games, which is going down the charts right now because they've just released their new single called Tear It Down, and you'll get to hear that next hour on the Rock 30. And of course, more conversation with Jake and Daniel, who will be with us until we reach number one. The next song you're about to hear from Ninth Key, you may remember they co-hosted the Rock 30 recently, and Josh Landry from the band told me that the song Happy Feels Like came from wondering what happens after the temporary highs stop working. For him and his partner Echo, real happiness became less about chasing the next rush and more about stability, gratitude, and actually recognizing the good while you're living in it. You got it right here from Ninth Key. Happy Feels Like moves up 12 to 11 on the Rock 30.

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2: No fluff. Just fresh rock and famous faces. That's the L.A. Lloyd way.

Motionless in White at number 10 with R.I.P. featuring Skylar Grey on that one. And we're about 99% sure we're going to have Chris Motionless from that band co-host coming up in November. Looking forward to talking to him again. Today, we're hanging out with Jake and Daniel from Greta Van Fleet, and we will premiere their new single called Tear It Down coming up later on this hour. Now we get to

0: That one's called Beaches in Tennessee from Cage the Elephant. Moving up 10 to 9 on the Rock 30. Counting them down with Jake and Daniel from Greta Van Fleet today. And you've had the opportunity to play two shows earlier this year. Smaller, intimate shows, if you will, at the Bowery Ballroom and also the Metro. What did you see in those two shows or maybe give you that surprised you a little after spending so much time on the much bigger stages in the earlier years?
1: The Bowery was pretty cool. That's what kicked it all off, right? After almost 2 years off with no touring, we went back to a show at a venue that we hadn't seen in almost 10 years.
0: Wow.
1: It was a bit of a full circle moment. I think it was December of like 2017 because I had fact checked it before we showed up. It had been almost 10 years since we had seen that room as a band, and it was incredible. It was a reminder of, you know, what got us into this in the first place. You know, it's the undeniable intimate connection with the crowd. You can see every single face in the venue. There aren't any gimmicks. There aren't any pyro moments on stage. It's you and your instrument and the music and the audience. And that's really what fills the entire room. So it's a reminder that music is a language, and that's how you communicate with people in the first place. And it's sweaty and it sounds like but it's a lot of fun.
0: Yeah, it's just the little things, right? And it's kind of cool to get to work some of those songs out in those little rooms like that. I love that, man. All right, in just a few minutes, we are going to premiere the new song from Greta Van Fleet called Tear It Down. But right now, we bring on Bill Murray for you. Little Help from A Day to Remember, dropping 1, 7 to 8, Always Let You Down on The Rock 30.

Always Let You Down from Bill Murray, featuring A Day to Remember, dropping 7 to 8. Now, this song from Foo Fighters called Window, it seems like sometimes the interesting stuff is kind of buried underneath the size of the song. Now, this track has the big guitars that you'd expect, but the arrangement is full of smaller textures that keep it from just becoming another wall of sound. Just a little reminder that after all these years, Dave Grohl and the Foos can still find different shapes inside what they do best. Let's get it on for you. Foo Fighters doing Window, moving up 8 to 7 on the Rock 30.

0: That's a very interesting video. If you haven't checked it out yet, you should. Foo Fighters window moves up 8 to 7. L.A. Lloyd here, and coming up, everybody has a phone out at shows these days, and an unreleased song can be online before the band even gets off stage. So Jake tells me why Greta Van Fleet still sees those smaller rooms as exactly the place to take that risk and let people hear something unfinished.
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11: 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He's been backstage, on air, and in the pit. L.A. Lloyd brings you rock like nobody else. Nobody else.
0: We're just a few songs away from finding out who has got the number one song of the week on the Rock 30. To help me get there, Jake and Daniel from Greta Van Fleet, and we're about to premiere their new single called Tear It Down. But to get us there, this former number one from Shine Down, and they've added another record to that big pile of number ones. In fact, 26 now on the Rock 30. This weekend, Shine Down dropping, though, 3 to 6, It's Young Again on the Rock 30.

0: Young Again from Shinedown, number 6 on the Rock 30. I anticipate we'll have a new single from those guys very soon, as that one already has made it to number 1. L.A. Lloyd here. We're counting him down with Greta Van Fleet. Jake and Daniel with me. We're about to premiere their new single called Tear It Down. Now, just a few minutes ago, we were talking about playing the more intimate shows there at the Metro and also the Bowery. But, you know, at these shows, everybody's got their phone out, they're recording. So what's your feeling on playing an unreleased song live, knowing it could be all over the internet before you've even had a chance to release it yourselves?
1: Oh yeah, absolutely. That's something we do all the time. I think that was a huge motivation to go back and play a lot of these clubs, either that intimacy Daniel was referring to, but it's also a place where we get to, with very little stakes, play new material in some ways as well for people, you know, for these fans that really want to come and see us and see what's new. And that's sort of what we're looking for. I mean, there's a lot of surprises coming up where we're, you know, we've got, you know, the opportunity to sort of like showcase and play for the very first time ever these new tracks that are on the record. So, you know, that in culmination with a tour itself into the beginning, I mean, it's going to be a very interesting, you know, period of time for us.
0: And it just keeps on getting better. In fact, we are going to premiere the brand new song from our guest Greta Van Fleet right now from Palace for the People. It is Tear It Down on the Rock 30.

0: See You in Hell from Papa Roach moves up 6 to 5 on the Rock 30. L.A. Lloyd here and still ahead. I asked Jake and Daniel from Greta Van Fleet for one career moment that still doesn't feel quite real. Daniel immediately went to Royal Albert Hall. Where will Jake take us? You'll find out next on the Rock 30.
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4: New rock, huge guests, and countdown chaos. It's L.A. Lloyd's Rock 30.
5: Getting very close to finding out who has got the number one song on this week's L.A. Lloyd Rock 30. To get us there, we are hanging out with Jake and Daniel from Greta Van Fleet. You guys have experienced some pretty incredible things together as the band gets bigger every year. What's one moment that you still look at and think, wow, I can't believe that actually happened to us?
6: Royal Albert Hall.
5: Yeah, yeah. Tell me about that.
6: It's my go-to because it's the only venue I've actually literally dreamt about since I was a child, since I had started music. And we got the opportunity to do that a couple of summers ago. I still don't believe it.
7: Yeah.
5: What a moment.
7: Yeah, I think it's like Madison Square Garden as well, maybe. But it's like, to Daniel's point, these were the venues that we were, you know, formatively talking about when we were, you know, again, in our parents' garage playing. You know, it was like, someday we'll play the Royal Albert Hall and someday we'll play Madison Square Garden. And if I didn't shed a bit of a tear when we walked up there for sound check, you know, it was just like, I couldn't believe it, you know. It was a dream come true.
5: Proving again that dreams can come true for Greta Van Fleet, and you also keep that in mind, all right? Autumn Kings right now, but no movement at number 4. Gone, Gone, Gone on the Rocks.

0: for you.
1: From ashes to new, Die For You, trying to get another number one, 5-3, so a little bit closer. L.A. Lloyd coming up. Forget the sales, the streams, and the charts, because I'm going to talk to Greta Van Fleet. What would make their new album that just came out called Palace for the People feel successful a year from now? Their answer may surprise you. It's coming up next on The Rock 30.
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1: It's loud. It's loaded. 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Lloyd's Rock 30.
2: We've learned a lot about the making of the new Greta Van Fleet album, Palace for the People, that just came out on Friday, October 9th. So forget the sales and the streams and the charts for just a second, guys. So let's say a year from now, what would make you look back at Palace for the People and feel like this record did exactly what you hoped it would do?
3: Man, I really hope that it reaches the people that inspired it. You know, it's like Jake has said before, it's in a lot of ways a love letter to the world and our experiences and the travels and all that. So I think it's a success if it makes it back to these people and these places in its own way, and that we get the opportunity to physically deliver it as well.
4: I share identically in that answer. Yeah, this is a record that was written for the people, places, and cultures of the world that we fell in love with. And if they get a chance to hear it, that I would consider that a success.
2: And one thing I want to applaud you on is I'm finally glad to see bands putting out songs that are longer than 2.5 minutes, man. There's some there's some good long songs on here, even one over 6 minutes, man. So thank you for that.
4: We've been notable for doing that.
2: Bringing back the anthems. We love it. Greta Van Fleet, thank you so much for hanging with us today. It's been a blast. So who's at number two today? Oh, dropping from number one, Nickelback, it's Rattle the Cage on the Rock 30.

Nickelback was only at number one for 1 week with Rattle the Cage as they dropped to number two, opening up for A Perfect Circle, who takes the number one spot this week with Starless. And the timing couldn't be much better, I gotta tell you. Starless was written earlier this year, recorded at Billy Howardell's Lancashire Ranch studio, and features longtime collaborator Josh Freese on drums and, of course, Maynard James Keenan from Tool on vocals. After all these years, A Perfect Circle disappear, come back when they feel like it, and end up right at the top of the L.A. Lloyd Rock 30. 2-1, here's Starless on the Rock 30.

0: We do have a new number one song, and it belongs to A Perfect Circle. Starless moves up 2-1 on the Rock 30, which is powered every week by our good friends at Media Base. And what a great time I've had with Jake and Daniel from Greta Van Fleet today, talking about their new album, Palace for the People, that is just out. Came out on Friday, October 9th. Get it, listen to it, because it is amazing. Guys, can't wait to see you on the road to hear the live show, and come back to the Rock 30 anytime you like. Okay, guys. We'll see ya.
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Hot pursuit and fiery auto crashes. Some will die in hot pursuit while sifting through my ashes. Some will fall in love with life and drink it from a fountain that is pouring like an avalanche coming down the mountain.

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2: Good afternoon. Overcast, gray skies, kind of a gloomy, dreary Sunday with temperatures in the upper 60s to low 70s and a couple of passing light showers throughout the afternoon and evening. 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That's your latest forecast. I'm meteorologist Mike Witcher from the East Tennessee Weather Center. And remember to always get the latest forecast weather updates with the East Tennessee Weather app.
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3: Good afternoon. Overcast, gray skies, kind of a gloomy, dreary Sunday with temperatures in the upper 60s to low 70s and a couple of passing light showers throughout the afternoon and evening. 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That's your latest forecast. I'm meteorologist Mike Witcher from the East Tennessee Weather Center. And remember to always get the latest forecast weather updates with the East Tennessee Weather app.
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1: Good afternoon. Overcast, gray skies, kind of a gloomy, dreary Sunday with temperatures in the upper 60s to low 70s and a couple of passing light showers throughout the afternoon and evening. 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That's your latest forecast. I'm meteorologist Mike Witcher from the East Tennessee Weather Center. And remember to always get the latest forecast weather updates with the East Tennessee Weather app.
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to you. That's Below 7, two tracks with 27, and Millennial. You also heard The Lucky Bastards with Shotgun Prayer, and a track called View As Good As It Gets. Right there it is, man. And you can see those two bands live tonight at the Open Chord, probably hitting the stage very soon in Knoxville, opening for Texas Hippie Coalition. My name is Ralph Renner. You're listening to Capital Underground, and if you don't hear your band on the radio, send it to me. If you've sent me your stuff, it must have got lost in the mix. I'm a little more organized than I was 2 years ago when we started this. Ralph@loudmedia.com. Send me links, the name of your band, and the MP3s. And thanks in advance. And let us help you out. A gig guide, man, is something you should know about. 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It is free. Put your gigs up there and we will talk about them. We got some music coming up from Belfast Six Pack. We Lie Cold, and this is Shallow Point. 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
4: The remnants of Hurricane Isaias moves its way on out. High pressure builds back in. We're talking near record highs this week with highs back in the mid to upper 80s under mostly sunny skies. 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That's your latest forecast. I'm meteorologist Mike Witcher from the East Tennessee Weather Center. And remember to always get the latest forecast weather updates with the East Tennessee Weather App.
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1: The remnants of Hurricane Isaias moves its way on out. High pressure builds back in. We're talking near record highs this week with highs back in the mid to upper 80s under mostly sunny skies. 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That's your latest forecast. I'm meteorologist Mike Witcher from the East Tennessee Weather Center. And remember to always get the latest forecast weather updates with the East Tennessee Weather app.
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